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3: Clear tonight with a low of 0. Tomorrow, a mix of sun and cloud, windy with a high of 20. Showers for Sunday night, then on Monday it'll be partly sunny with a high of 7. Current weather conditions can be found anytime on your Classic 107 app. I'm Judy Peters.
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6: Clear tonight with a low of 0. Tomorrow, a mix of sun and cloud, windy with a high of 20. Showers for Sunday night, then on Monday it'll be partly sunny with a high of 7. Current weather conditions can be found anytime on your Classic 107 app. I'm Judy Peters.
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7: Clear tonight with a low of 0. Tomorrow, a mix of sun and cloud, windy with a high of 20.

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Current weather conditions can be found anytime on your Classic 107 app. I'm Judy Peters.

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4: Clear tonight with a low of 0. Tomorrow, a mix of sun and cloud, windy with a high of 20. Showers for Sunday night, then on Monday it'll be partly sunny with a high of 7. Current weather conditions can be found anytime on your Classic 107 app. I'm Judy Peters.

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5: Clear tonight with a low of 0. Tomorrow, a mix of sun and cloud, windy with a high of 20. Showers for Sunday night, then on Monday it'll be partly sunny with a high of 7. Current weather conditions can be found anytime on your Classic 107 app. I'm Judy Peters.

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Magnificat Ensemble, led by Philip Cave, sharing the Peccavi quid faciam tibi, as we begin our time together on White Light on this Sunday, May the 3rd of 2026. My name is Nolan Kaler. If your Latin needs a bit of a wake up on this Sunday morning, can't blame you. It's early. This text translates to, I have sinned. What should I do about that? Well, I would posit one thing you can do is listen to great music, like the pieces we're going to share in this first hour, which come from the lower countries, including Spain. A little bit of Belgium we'll throw in there as well, I think. We'll next turn to Tomás Luis de Victoria, one of the great champions of the Spanish late Renaissance, early Baroque sound. Victoria wrote 18 settings of the Magnificat text. Of those, 16 of them were for four voice parts, one of them was for 12, and the one that we get to hear this morning is for eight. It's performed by El León de Oro, led by Peter Phillips.

A Leon de Oro, led by Peter Phillips, sharing a Magnificat in eight voices by Tomas Luis de Victoria, the only one that Victoria wrote in eight parts out of the 18 that he wrote. You're listening to White Light on Classic 107 as we enjoy music from the Franco-Flemish Renaissance to begin our time together today. Johannes de Kleve was primarily based in Antwerp and then got some further vocal training in Vienna, which allowed him to be a bit more well-traveled as a composer. He made his way to Graz and to Vienna and Augsburg and was sharing these different motets all the way throughout the Cinquecento ensemble, sharing music of Johannes de Kleve. Next here on White Light, a setting of the Laudate Dominum, or the Praise the Lord, here on this May 3rd edition of White Light.

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1: Great to have you along with us as we journey through the Franco-Flemish Renaissance in this first hour of White Light on Classic 107. My name is Nolan Kaler, and they say that the best things always come in threes. And that was certainly something that Josquin des Prez, that Franco-Flemish musical pioneer, believed when it came to this mass, the Misa La Sol Fa Re Mi. If you're a musician, you know that those are solfège syllables that dictate the degrees in a scale. When it comes to a melody, if I were to sing a La Sol Fa Re Mi melody, it goes La Sol Fa Re Mi. And if you don't turn that third just right, the whole piece deflates like a souffle. Hence the importance of threes in the Misa La Sol Fa Re Mi, performed for us by the Talis Scholars on White Light.

the Missa La Sol Fa Re Mi of Josquin des Prez. Did you hear that little turn anywhere in that mass performed by the Talus Scholars? Let us know by texting the Shine Dental Talk and text line 204-336-1071. Nearly done with our first hour here on White Light for this Sunday, May 3rd, but we've got plenty of time still to go. In the next hour of the show, we're going to be hearing from Richard Strauss and some other German-speaking masters like Anton Bruckner. But first, Orlando de Lassus and his piece, O Most Bittersweetness of Love, otherwise known as the O Dolcezze Amarissime d'Amore, here on White Light.

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a celebration of the times of day on this third day of May here on White Light on Classic 107. That was the Fort Worth Chamber Orchestra and Turtle Creek Chorale, led by Timothy Seelig, performing the morning movement from Richard Strauss's Die Tageszeiten, or the times of day. My name is Nolan Kaler. We're going to be hearing from some more German masters from the late 19th, early 20th century in this hour of the program. That continues along with this music by Josef Rheinberger, who was one of the big champions of choral music, specifically as a genre when it came to the German world in the late 19th century. We'll hear his three Latin hymns this morning, including Hail the Living Sacrifice, or the Ave Vivens Ostia. We'll hear the Adoramus Te, We Adore Thee, and the Regina Caeli to begin our time, Queen of Heaven. This performance by the Electra Women's Choir out of Vancouver, conducted by Diane Loomer.

Diane Loomer leading the Electra Women's Choir in Vancouver and the three Latin hymns of Josef Weinberger here on White Light on Classic 107. My name is Nolan Kaler. You can hear fantastic female choral stylings here in Winnipeg today with the Women of Note Choir sharing Canadian landscapes over at the United Church in Meadowood. We spoke with conductor Kirsten Schellenberg earlier this week about that concert, one of so many taking place this weekend. And you can find those at classic107.com and the Classic 107 app if you're curious to check out some choral music here in the city this morning, or today, I should say. I've got plenty more concerts to tell you about as we go through the show, and we'll stick with Latin in the meantime. And the music of Anton Bruckner, a couple of his motets coming up here on White Light. We'll hear the Virga Jesse coming up here in just a second in E minor, the Tantum Ergo as well in E flat major. And we'll start with the Ave Maria in F major with Peter Fiala leading the Czech Philharmonic Choir Brno.

0: From masses to motets, anthems to offerings, this is White Light on Classic 107. Presented by Lode King Industries in Winkler since 1980. Lode King is your producer of a variety of hopper trailers and lots more.
1: Much like the plant life outside, there is music blooming all around us here on White Light on Classic 107. We heard music blooming from Jesse's Branch in the Virga Jesse, for instance, in E minor by Anton Bruckner. We also heard his Tantum Ergo in E flat major, which is a translation of a blessing for the Sacred Host, and the Ave Maria in F major as well. From Latin, we get to move now to German and the five selected folk songs set to choral music by Max Reger, which brings us into the realm of the exclusively male choir. Here on this Sunday morning, we'll hear a bit of music that talks about heartbreak in the Herzweh in just a moment, while also hearing about the little star, das Sternlein, and the Liebchensbote, or the sweetheart's messenger. Tristan Meister leads the Ensemble Volkkapelle Limburg in these performances.

Even though the sun has been up for, gosh, nearly 2 hours now, an hour and 40 minutes, we can still celebrate the little star, Das Sternlein. The Ensemble Volkkapelle Limburg, led by Tristan Meister, performing that music from the five selected folk songs of Max Reger here on White Light on Classic 107. Before that, Sweetheart's Messenger, the Liebchensbote, and Herzweh, Heartbreak, that began all this. We journeyed from heartbreak all the way to the little star, celebrations of hope here on White Light. When it comes to choral music for composers like Reger and Josef Rheinberger, whom we heard from a short time ago, there's perhaps no greater influence than Brahms. We'll hear his Schicksallied for chorus and orchestra next, performed by the Berlin Philharmonic and the Chor des Mitteldeutschen Rundfunks Leipzig, conducted by Claudio Abbado.

0: Claudio Abbado leading the Berlin Philharmonic and the Chor des Mitteldeutschen Rundfunks Leipzig in the Schicksalslied for chorus and orchestra by Johannes Brahms here on White Light on Classic 107. My name is Nolan Kaler. It is so great to have you along with us today as we share in some of the best choral music ever written. Coming up in the next hour of the show, we will hear music of Eastern Europe, Pyotr Ilyich Tchaikovsky, for instance, coming up in just a second, and a performance by the National Academic Choir of Ukraine. But a little more Brahms carries us to the top of the hour from his 76th opus. This Capriccio in C major on the piano is shared with us by Barry Douglas.
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0: Into our third hour we go on this May the 3rd edition of White Light on Classic 107. My name is Nolan Kaler. It's so wonderful to have you with us today. 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And a lot of choirs from Ukraine. We'll also throw in some Estonian performances as well from composers in Eastern Europe. And of course, Pyotr Ilyich Tchaikovsky, also tied to Ukraine through his family. This is what he had to say about his Liturgy of St. John Chrysostom when it was first being shared in 1875, a piece that debuted in 1878. "For me," says Tchaikovsky, "the church still possesses much poetical charm. I very often attend the services. I consider the Liturgy of St. John Chrysostom one of the greatest productions of art. If we follow the service very carefully and enter into the meaning of every ceremony, it is impossible not to be profoundly moved by the liturgy of our own Orthodox Church. To be startled from one's trance by a burst from the choir, to be carried away by the poetry of this music, to be thrilled when the words ring out, 'Praise the name of the Lord.' All this is infinitely precious to me, one of my deepest joys."

the National Academic Choir of Ukraine, otherwise known as the Dumka, sharing music by Pyotr Ilyich Tchaikovsky from his Liturgy of St. John Chrysostom, conducted by Yevhen Savchuk, here on White Light on Classic 107. My name is Nolan Kaler. Love sharing that music and that deep passion that Tchaikovsky had for that literature. We now hear from one of the most prominent Ukrainian composers of the 18th century. When we think about Ukrainian musical identity, it's often tied up in composers from the 19th century, like a Mykola Lysenko, for example. But now we get to hear Maxim Berezovsky and his concerto for choir, which sounds like an oxymoron, a concerto usually shared by a solo instrument. But when Eastern European composers in particular share a concerto for choir, you just know that you are in for a real treat, which is certainly the case with this piece. We'll hear the I've Already Chosen, the Blessed Movement, as well as Do Not Forsake Me, both performances by the Chamber Choir of Kyiv.

0: celebrating the power of the human voice. This is White Light on Classic 107, presented by Triple E Recreational Vehicles. 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
1: So glad to have you with us as we explore the Ukrainian choral music repertoire with composers like Maxim Berezovsky and Pyotr Ilyich Tchaikovsky, who of course has quite deep Ukrainian ties. We next turn to some more modern voices in the choral literature from that country, and Valentin Silvestrov, who was among one of the evacuees from Ukraine when the Russian war of aggression broke out in 2022. He now lives in exile in Berlin. We'll hear two of his spiritual songs along with two of his spiritual chants this morning, but we'll stick with the Kyiv Chamber Choir, whom we heard a short time ago, this time conducted by Mykola Hobditch.

that textbook shimmer, which is so indicative of the music of Valentin Silvestrov. We heard his two spiritual chants, A Mercy of Peace and To Thee We Sing. But we also heard his two spiritual songs, an Alleluia and an Ave Maria, performed by the Kyiv Chamber Choir here on White Light on Classic 107. We can hardly talk about Ukraine's choral music output and not talk about Dmitry Bortnianski, who is from the Cossack region originally of Ukraine, another one of these composers that bridges us between the 18th and 19th centuries. We'll hear two of his pieces, I Lift Mine Eyes to the Mountains and With My Voice I Cried Out to the Lord, both performed by the Estonian Philharmonic Chamber Choir.

Paul Hillier leading the Estonian Philharmonic Chamber Choir in music by Dmitri Bortnianski. I lift my eyes to the mountains, and with my voice I cried out to the Lord here on White Light on Classic 107. Coming up in the next hour of the show, we'll be hearing from some favorite local ensembles and artists who have long ties to this part of the world. But first, music by Viktor Kosenko. Some music for the piano from his 24 children's pieces, shared by Natalia Shkoda.

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1: Just over the halfway mark for this edition of White Light on this Sunday, May the 3rd of 2026. My name is Nolan Kaler. 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Our full cantata by J.S. Bach still coming up in our 10 o'clock hour. Hope you're able to join us for that. And we've got some spirituals on the way. What would a good edition of White Light be without some spirituals, I ask you? We'll start off with a couple, because why not? The Robert Shaw Festival Singers.

Robert Shaw leading the choir that bears his name, the Robert Shaw Festival Singers. Hark, I Hear the Harps Eternal. Before that, Same Train and Ride On King Jesus here on White Light on Classic 107. Get to hear some more soulful tunes courtesy of the Faith and Life Male Choir. Up next, we'll hear Rise My Soul and Precious Lord Take My Hand. But first, Rock-a My Soul as we continue along on White Light

Bit of music there by J.S. Bach originally. Rise My Soul, performed by the Faith and Life Male Choir. Before that, Precious Lord, Take My Hand and Rock of My Soul as we continue along here on the program. There's so many great choir concerts taking place here in the city of Winnipeg this weekend, and I want to highlight just a couple of them for you here. The Winnipeg Boys Choir performing later on this afternoon in a concert called Peace Like a River. That is taking place at the Crescent Arts Center, and we spoke with two of the conductors involved, Carolyn Boys and Spencer Duncanson. You can learn more about the program over at classic107.com and the Classic 107 app, a message of very deliberately delivered peace in a world that seems increasingly, well, unpeaceful. We have some river music here for you now to get you set up before what you might hear this afternoon. This is Deep River, performed by the Tabernacle Choir and Orchestra at Temple Square.

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Moving right along here on White Light on Classic 107, we heard just now from the Tabernacle Choir and Orchestra at Temple Square performing Come Thou Fount of Every Blessing. Before that, the Battle of Jericho and Deep River. We've gotten some great spiritual adjacent performances so far, and we'll hear from some more direct spiritual singers in just a second. We've also been telling you about some great Manitoba ensembles performing concerts today in the city of Winnipeg. I've got a couple more to tell you about after we hear that. Once again, from the Faith and Life Male Choir, I will sing new songs of gladness and great is thy faithfulness on the way. But first, True Evangelical Faith, arranged by Vancouver's own Larry Nickel.

I will sing new songs of gladness. Originally music by Antonin Dvorak, arranged by Dale Grotenhuis, performed by the Faith and Life Male Choir on White Light on Classic 107. Before that, we heard from Great Is Thy Faithfulness, an arrangement by Mark Hayes, and Larry Nichols' arrangement of True Evangelical Faith. I mentioned that there are plenty of great choral concerts for you to check out live and in person today in the city of Winnipeg. Perhaps one that you would want to take note of is the concert Chanson du Monde, Un Voyage Musical, shared by La Chorale des Intrépides, conducted by Bruce Waldy, who stopped by the Classic 107 studios on Friday to tell us a bit more about that program. 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We've got now Moses Hogan and some real spirituals to get us going on this Sunday morning. Nothing energizes quite like the Moses Hogan Chorale sharing old-time religion. I'm going to sing till the spirit moves in my heart, but first, I want to thank you, Lord.

0: It was grace, oh yes, that taught me,
1: my Lord.
0: It was grace,
1: oh yes,
0: that kept me,
1: my Lord.
0: And it's grace that will lead me home.
2: Hallelujah,
0: I'm gonna pray,
1: oh my Jesus,
0: oh my Jesus,
1: oh my Jesus,
0: oh my Jesus,
1: oh my Jesus,
0: oh my Jesus,
1: oh my Jesus,
0: oh my Jesus.

the Moses Hogan Chorale. I'm going to sing till the spirit moves in my heart. Words to live by, I think, here on White Light on Classic 107. Before that, Old Time Religion, and I Want to Thank You, Lord. We'll keep going with the spirituals here and some arrangements by William L. Dawson, performed by the St. Olaf Choir. Soon Will Be Done is coming up in just a second, as well as Ain't That Good News to carry us into our next hour. But first, Swing Low, Sweet Chariot.

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1: Whether you're just joining us now at 10 o'clock on White Lights, or whether you've been with us all the way since 6 o'clock when we first started, or somewhere in between, we're delighted that you are making us a part of your Sunday, May the 3rd. Coming up in this hour, we will be sharing one cantata by J.S. Bach, as we have grown to do over the last year. It's been a lot of fun breaking down full cantatas on the days that they were originally shared by the maestro, whatever you want to call him. To get us warmed up for the German, though, Canzona, the unofficial artist of White Light, begins us with Jesus, Savior of My Soul, or Jesus, Heiland meine Seele. But first, Wort des Lebens, Word of Life.

Wort des Lebens, or Word of Life, here on White Light on Classic 107. It's time now for our full cantata by J.S. Bach, something we love doing every Sunday morning here on the program. This morning's cantata is number 166. Wo gehst du hin? Where are you going? A somewhat ambiguous and strange question asked by Jesus of his disciples, which is to say, what are you going to do in this next chapter of your lives? Whether you're a person of faith or not, I think it's a very interesting question to kind of always be pondering. There's so much potential, or as Natasha Bedingfield said, the rest is still unwritten. We'll hear from soloists Makoto Sakurada, as well as Yukari Nonoshita, Stefan McLeod, and Robin Blaze, alongside the Bach Collegium of Japan, conducted by Masaki Suzuki.

0: Masaki Suzuki leading the Bach Collegium Japan, joined by soloists Robin Blaze, Stefan McLeod, Yukari Nonoshita, and Makoto Sakurada here on White Light on Classic 107. Always wonderful to be able to share these full cantatas with you here. And we always love hearing what you think. 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We'll continue with music by the Vocal Concert Dresden as they share a collection of different composers in just a second.
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the vocal concert Dresden, led by Peter Kopp and accompanied by Sebastian Knebel, sharing O Mensch, bewein dein Sünde groß, O man, bewail of your great sin. O Gott, du frommer Gott, before that, O God, you pious God. And that block was kicked off with music by Heinrich Albert, Gott des Himmels und der Erden, God of Heaven and Earth. We also heard music in there composed by Rudolf Mausberger and Matthias and Vopius Greiter. As we continue along on White Light on Classic 107. We next hear a composer from the next generation after J.S. Bach, in some senses, whose cantata number 166, Wo gehst du hin, was our full cantata today, Where Are You Going? We next hear from Gottfried August Homelius, who is another composer in Saxony, but also studied at Leipzig University, although not with J.S. Bach, curiously, although certainly he would have been aware of Bach's work if he was living in the same city as him at the time. We'll start off with a piece performed by the Cervantes Berlin, conducted by Stefan Schuck, called Die Elenden sollen essen. Let the wretches eat.

Stefan Schuck leading the Cervantes Berlin in music by Gottfried Omerius. Dennoch bleib ich stets an dir. Nevertheless, I will always stay with you. Music of steadfastness here on White Light on Classic 107. We're grateful that you've stayed with us as your Sunday morning soundtrack. We also heard Mir hast du Arbeit gemacht. You caused me work. And Die Elenden sollen essen. Certainly the most evocative title that we get on the show today. Let the wretches eat. From Omelius, we're going to take a step back to the generation a little bit before J.S. Bach. In the music of Heinrich Schütz, Auf dich, Herr, traue ich. In you, Lord, I trust, performed by the Dresden Kammerchor.

The Dresden Camera Corps, led by Hans Christoph Rademann, sharing Auf dich her traue ich, in You Lord I Trust, here on White Light on Classic 107. We're going to flip the switch to the instrumental side of things in just a second, and the music of Ludwig van Beethoven on this May the 3rd of 2026. But since Canzona began our time together in this hour, it feels only fitting that they should bookend it. We'll hear Have You Understood the Call of Jesus in just a second. But first, welch ein Freund ist unser Jesus. What a friend we have in Jesus, as we continue along to our final hour here on White Light.

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1: Into the final hour we go here on White Light on Classic 107. My name is Nolan Kaler, and I'm so grateful that you could join us for even a small part of your Sunday, May the 3rd. This is the hour of the show where we flip things over to the instrumental side of things to get you set up for what's coming up for the rest of your weekend, or much of the rest of your weekend. And that begins with Ludwig van Beethoven, and a piece that is, by his standards, a little bit understated. The debut didn't come in some big dramatic performance or any sort of madcap hijinks. It was composed in an even pace and shared

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1: We're on to our final half hour together on this Sunday morning edition of White Light. It's been great sharing all kinds of different music with you from so many different musical traditions. We just heard Ludwig van Beethoven's Fourth Symphony in its entirety, shared by the Montreal Symphony Orchestra, a piece that, as I said, by Beethoven's standards, it's not as

dramatic, which is sometimes a good thing. We can cut down on the drama. And that's something that Ignaz Moscheles does with his Divertissement. We'll hear the first of these diversions performed by Kazunori Seo and Makoto Ueno.

Kazunori Seo on the flute, Makoto Ueno at the piano, sharing music from the Divertissement of Ignaz Moscheles here on White Light on Classic 107. This final hour really has been defined by pieces that are meant to be shared in a relaxed setting, in a home with friends. It's the same thing as a loud symphony like Beethoven's Fourth or that diversion we just heard. Indeed, this string quartet can also fit into that camp. This music by Felix Mendelssohn, his string quartet in E minor, performed by the Quatuor Saguenay

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0: Hi, I'm Haye the Forsyth, local songstress, songwriter. I do a lot of singing. 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

0: Hi, my name's Sean McManus. 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

0: Hi, my name is Zachary Rushing. 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
1: 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My name is Nolan Kaler.
2: And I'm Paul Brook Weens.
1: Every once in a while, Paul, we get really fun suggestions for episodes. And if you have one, by the way, that you'd like to hear sometime, all you have to do is send a text to the Shine Dental Talk and text line 204-336-1071. You can also send us an email, info@classic107.com. This suggestion came in from Pat a few weeks ago, and I thought it would be very fun because it is rather controversial. We're stirring the pot on this weekend's episode.
2: Amazing. And we are doing scandals, operas that either are considered scandals or were considered scandals or that started a riot.
1: Very literally started riots in the case, I think, of actually all of the operas that we are going to be talking about today. Now, there's so many shows that have been controversial in history. Richard Strauss's Salome comes to mind. Alban Berg's Wozzeck. It's rather tricky to find excerpts from those operas, Paul, in a way that we can present them here on the radio. But we think we found four operas, two in French, two in German, that really capture the controversial and riot-causing spirit. So we're going to get a little rowdy here on Weekend at the Opera, starting with an opera, of course, that so many people will know so well, in Georges Bizet's Carmen.
2: Yes. Carmen premiered in the opera comique genre and at the Opera Comique.
1: Yes, indeed,
2: in
1: the
2: Paris
1: building.
2: And it was a family theater, a respectable place where people went with their sons and daughters to meet eligible other suitors. On the stage walks Carmen, a cigarette factory worker who chooses her own lovers, fights with a knife, and is murdered in cold blood at the final curtain. So in this particular case, the audience was scandalized.
1: Right.
2: Critics called the opera vulgar, immoral, indecent. The libretto was savage for putting working class women, knife fights, and onstage murder in front of a polite society. And Bizet, at only 36 years old, died 3 months later, convinced that his opera was a failure.
1: Which, of course, turned out very much not to be the case, as now it is one of the most widely performed operas in the canon. So we're going to hear two examples of the sort of scandalizing, sinful nature of Carmen. We'll hear from the Toreador in just a little bit. How scandalous. A bullfight.
2: Well, of course, opera.
1: Of course, we'll also hear from Carmen herself. L'amour est un oiseau rebelle, the habanera, which is a rather, how do we describe it, Paul? Very
2: standard rep.
1: It's very standard rep, but also it is very, seductive is the wrong word, but it is very sensuous, we're going to call it. But of course, as we always do on Weekend at the Opera, we hear the overture performed for us first with the London Philharmonic, conducted by Georg Solti.

0: Jose Van Damme and the Toreador's song, Votre Toast, here on Weekend at the Opera on Classic 107. Before that, Marilyn Horne as Carmen, joined by the Vienna Philharmonic to perform the Habanera, and the overture performed by the London Philharmonic, led by Georg Schulze, a smattering of different orchestras, all the same scandal as we listen to operas that started riots this weekend here on Classic 107.
1: Amazing.
0: A great way to start with something that's very familiar, but Paul, I'm willing to bet that not a lot of our audience knows the history of the first grand opera to take the stage in France and the trouble that it caused.
1: Yes, Daniel Auber's La Muette. Is that correct?
0: La Muette de Portici.
1: There we go.
0: The Mute Girl of Portici.
1: It's the only opera in history with a credible claim to actually having started a revolution. How wild is that? So we're in 1830 in Brussels, and the audience had come to celebrate the birthday of the Dutch king, who at the time ruled what we now call, of course, Belgium.
0: Yes.
1: The opera tells the story of Masaniello, a Naples fisherman, mm-hmm. who in 1647,

0: And so, writing about the past, led an uprising against Spanish rule. His sister is a mute, a silence dancer, the heart of the opera. Now, this was innovative for the time, having a mute as the heroine, and the crowd scenes of revolutionary fervor, choruses of anger, etc., etc. So during the second act, the tenor sings his aria, The Sacred Love of the Country, and the audience rose up, poured out of the theater and into the streets, and seized the city.
1: Wow.
0: How does that happen?
1: Opera, we always say it stirs passions, but that was certainly the case with this show in a very literal sense. Which is funny, Paul, because like listening to this music, it's not that it is that scandalous. And it's actually quite a pleasant listen.
0: It is. And so for me, I don't listen to the words much when I listen to music. Mm. I'm more of a melody, harmony type of listener. So that's not what I would have got from this.
1: No, right. That there is not really that much that would set anybody's, you know, revolutionary tendencies on fire. Yes. But hence we get to hear a little bit of that. And you can be the judge of that for yourself, yes, if you would like. We get to hear an aria from Act One sung by the character Elvire, who is the fiance of the Count of the Viceroy of Naples. And she is singing of the pleasures of noble rank, the plaisir du rang suprême. This performance shared with us by June Anderson. And this show also starred the legendary tenor Alfredo Kraus as Masaniello, and we're accompanied by the Orchestra Philharmonique de Monte Carlo, conducted by Thomas Fulton.

0: The Orchestre Philharmonique de Monte Carlo, led by Thomas Fulton, sharing music from La Bouette de Portici by Daniel Auber, the real riot causer here on Weekend at the Opera on Classic 107. Before that, June Anderson singing as Elvira Plaisir, Durang Supreme, pleasure of supreme rank, as we continue along.
1: And just to fill in what actually happened here, within weeks after they seized the city during this opera, the southern provinces had broken from the Netherlands, and by the following year, Belgium was an independent nation.
0: Amazing how opera can like go alongside of world events as well. So now we've heard two French offerings in our riot-causing episode. We're going to turn to the German world in just a second.
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0: Rolling right along here on Weekend at the Opera, here on Classic 107, our riot-starting episode. I've always

0: wanted to say that on the air. And now I actually finally get to. We've heard two selections from French opera so far, Bizet's Carmen and Daniel Auber's La Muette de Portici. And now we head to the 20th century in Germany, a time, of course, rife with civil unrest. If you think about the rise of the Third Reich, for example, which is sort of where we find this opera and the riots that it caused. Kurt Weill's The Rise and Fall of the City of Mahogany.
1: Yes. The librettist was none other than Bertolt Brecht, mm-hmm. who has been a librettist throughout history. Two of the sharpest minds in Weimar at that time. And Weimar is still quite a well-known community for its operatic genre. It's a fictional city that they write about in this opera. It's in the American West, founded by three fugitives, a place built on one principle where you can do anything if you pay for it.
0: Mm-hmm.
1: You can eat, you can drink, you can fight, you can love.
0: Yes.
1: The only crime is having no money.
0: Yes.
1: So it, of course, is an indictment of capitalism. It's also probably, well, for me, it's a pretty brilliant and unmistakably modern opera.
0: Yes, very much so. And you get to hear that modernity in the way that this music influences jazz as well. You hear the legendary Alabama song in this excerpt that we're going to be sharing from The Rise and Fall of the City of Mahogany. Of course, that has found its way across genres. And we're going to hear the beginning of The Rise and Fall of the City of Mahogany, where we're stumbling upon this, I almost called it a utopia. That's maybe for people to decide on their own. The Norddeutsche Radio Corps joining alongside of our performers today. Peter Marquardt as Fatty the Procurer. Gisela Litz as Leocadia Begbeck. Hurst Gunther as Trinity Moses. And the seminal interpreter of Kurt Weill's music, Lotta Lenya, as Jenny Hill.

0: gesucht werden. 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

0: the legendary Lotta Lenya as Jenny Hill in that performance of the Alabama song from The Rise and the Fall of the City of Mahogany by Kurt Weill here on Weekend at the Opera. Gisela Litz as the Akaja Begbek, Horst Günther as Trinity Moses, and Peter Marquardt as Fatty the Procurer on this riot-starting episode of Weekend at the Opera.
1: And what happened here, so this premiered in Leipzig and in 1930. So that premiere did not go well. Nazis were prevalent at the time. Mm-hmm. They had not yet taken over Germany, but they were prevalent.
0: Yeah.
1: And they had been told what to do during this opera. They came in with whistles, smoke bombs, organized disruptions. And 3 years after this opera premiered, they took over power in Germany. So
0: yeah.
1: 1933. Weill, of course, was Jewish, and he fled to Paris and then to New York and had to rebrand and reinvent himself in America.
0: Yes. So there is the riots. It's starting riots in a very good way. I think if you're disrupting Nazis, we'll call that a success.
1: Yes.
0: So we'll have one more German opera to share with you in this riot-starting episode of Weekend at the Opera coming up in just a moment.
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0: Music director Daniel Ryskin and the Winnipeg Symphony Orchestra close the 2025-2026 season with Mozart and Shostakovich on May 9th at 7:30 p.m. and May 10th at 2 p.m. Experience Mozart's lyrical clarinet concerto featuring award-winning soloist Boris Alekverdian and Shostakovich's monumental Symphony No. 5. The concert begins with Mahler's heartfelt Blue Mine. 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
0: Coming to the end of another edition of Weekend at the Opera here on Classic 107. If you missed anything so far on the show, or you're curious about the context of these riot starting operas that we've shared, head over to our blog post over at classic107.com and the Classic 107 app. It's a great way to stream our show from wherever you might be. And if you're planning a little bit of vacation time coming up for me, a long weekend, maybe you want to be streaming us using our Classic 107 app. It goes with you to the lake, wherever you might be heading. So we have one more riot starting opera here, Paul, courtesy of Richard Wagner.
6: Absolutely. So there's a lot to talk about in this particular opera. Let's just say that people used to show up for opera who had money in the second half. They would arrive for the second half because that's when the ballet would start.
0: Right.
6: So the music started the first half. The ballet would start the second half. So Wagner agreed to add ballet to the second half of Tannhäuser. He actually placed it in the first act, I should say. He didn't agree to the second half. He placed it in the first act. The Jockey Club, which is what people were called that arrived in the second half for the ballet, they arrived in Act Two and the ballerinas were not on the stage. So they had brought whistles. They used them for the entire three full performances, and Wagner decided to withdraw the opera.
0: And this began a very long sort of consternation that he had about Tannhäuser. In fact, his wife Cosima said even 15 years later that he felt that he still owed the world the story of Tannhäuser, because it had had such a rocky reception. We're going to hear a couple of the choruses from Tannhäuser to close things out here on this edition of Weekend at the Opera. It's been so much fun sharing this with you. We'll hear the entry of the guests coming up in just a little bit, but also the Pilgrims chorus, both performed by the Atlanta Symphony Orchestra and chorus conducted by Robert Shaw. Until next time, my name is Nolan Kaler.
6: And I'm Paul Brook Weens.
0: And if you're going to get in a riot, make it an opera riot.

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